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1: So here's a little tune by a fellow who showed up on television the other night to help a certain gentleman say goodbye to his 11-year run at the Ed Sullivan Theater. A fellow who had his own significant moment in that same theater 62 years ago.

Eclogue for piano and orchestra by Gerald Finzi. Margaret Fingerhut, piano there, with the Chamber Ensemble of London led by Peter Fisher. Something American here. Very American indeed. This is from composer Dan Locklear. His Symphony No. 2 is subtitled America, and the individual movements are based on three significant American holidays, as Locklear sees them. First, Independence Day, then Memorial Day for the slow middle movement, and then Thanksgiving Day. Here is the middle movement, Memorial Day.

0: Today's programming is made possible in part by generous guests from Jim Wilson, Barbara Chatton and Andrew Bryson, along with Jana Rankin, members of Wyoming Public Radio's Leadership Circle.
1: Taking a look at the forecast for tonight, it should be partly to mostly cloudy across the state, with a slight chance for showers and thunderstorms earlier in the evening. Lows in the mid to upper

0: 40s in most places, low 50s in Cheyenne and Casper, only the upper 30s in Pinedale. Tomorrow, partly to mostly sunny with a chance for scattered showers and thunderstorms, especially in the afternoon. There will be a bit of a breeze in most places too. Highs will be in the 70s and 80s in many places, in the 60s in Laramie, Rollins, and Rock Springs, low 90s in Sheridan and Gillette.
1: This is from the contemporary American composer Jonathan Lechnoff, his double concerto.

0: 30 years ago, there was a CD released that made quite a splash. Violinist Mark O'Connor, cellist Yo-Yo Ma, and bassist Edgar Meyer. It was called Appalachia Waltz. And there really hadn't been anything like it before. Americana, but with elements of jazz, bluegrass, pop. It was tasteful, fun, and lovely. Flash forward a few years, and this is a work for orchestra by Mark O'Connor that takes flight from that wonderful album as its starting point. Mark O'Connor calls it Americana Symphony, Variations on Appalachia Waltz. And we'll listen to it coming up on this Memorial Day.
1: BBC News with Neil Nunes. Residents of Beirut's southern suburbs have been fleeing their homes after Israel's Prime Minister Benjamin Netanyahu said his country was again at war with Hezbollah and launched a wave of airstrikes across Lebanon. Footage posted on social media showed long lines of vehicles as people preempted expected Israeli attacks on the Hezbollah stronghold. Emir Nader is in Jerusalem.
2: Israel was already heavily hitting Lebanon, but its attacks were mostly confined to the south of the country. Now Prime Minister Benjamin Netanyahu's orders to intensify striking Hezbollah. And this comes as the ongoing US-Iran ceasefire negotiations continuing, and Iran insists that it should include a ceasefire on all fronts, which is something that the Israeli government is against, saying that it wants to continue its attacks against Hezbollah and that the armed group should be dismantled and disarmed.
1: President Masoud Pezeshkian of Iran has ordered the restoration of global internet access nearly 90 days after it was cut off at the start of the U.S.-Israeli war on the country. State media says this will happen on Tuesday. More details now from Baran Abbasi.
3: Most Iranians have been unable to access the World Wide Web since the end of February, believed to be the longest large-scale internet blackout in history. During that period, access was largely limited to selected users, while some people were able to bypass restrictions using expensive VPN services or satellite internet. Millions of Iranians whose livelihoods depended on online platforms are thought to have been affected by the prolonged blackout.
1: U.S. forces in the Middle East say they've attacked missile launch sites in southern Iran, as well as boats attempting to lay mines. Iran said it had downed what it called a hostile stealth drone. David Willis is following developments.
4: There are reports, unconfirmed reports, of explosions in the area around Bandar Abbas, which is a key Iranian airbase near the Strait of Hormuz. President Trump on Saturday said that an agreement over a memorandum of understanding was imminent as far as the US and Iran was concerned, then appeared to backpedal that somewhat. The Iranians, for their part, have said that an agreement to end the conflict is not imminent, although some progress is being made. So precisely what impact, if any, these strikes will have on those negotiations remains to be seen.
1: Ukraine's government has described Russian threats to launch large-scale strikes in Kyiv as shameless blackmail. Earlier, Moscow advised foreign nationals to leave the Ukrainian capital and told people to stay away from administrative buildings. World News from the BBC. The president of Bolivia has said he will cut his salary in half, along with the pay of members of his cabinet, in an effort to quell a series of anti-government demonstrations. Police used tear gas on Monday evening to disperse protesters in the administrative capital, La Paz. They've been calling for the government to resign and an end to austerity.
5: He has discriminated against us. This hunger-inducing government has treated us like vandals because it wants to take our natural resources, but we are not going to let him extract them.
6: We're not asking for dialogue. There's no room for dialogue anymore. Even if they beg, the people don't want that anymore.
1: President Rodrigo Paz insists the cuts are necessary to stabilize Bolivia's finances. Rescue efforts are continuing in a remote area of central Laos to try and save seven people who have been stuck in a flooded cave for 5 days. The villagers had been looking for gold when they became trapped by heavy rain. Laotian state media say three experts who had helped to rescue a youth football team from a cave in neighboring Thailand in 2018 have joined the operation. An uprising at a prison in western Venezuela has continued on into Monday despite its director being fired. Hundreds of inmates took over the prison in Barinas at the weekend, burning mattresses in protests against poor conditions, overcrowding, and what they say is violence, including torture by guards. The Italian luxury sports car maker Ferrari has unveiled its first ever fully electric vehicle. The four-door Luce is the first model the company has ever produced with five seats and will be priced at $640,000 with a range of 500 kilometers. BBC World News.
7: Well, hello there. Good evening. And happy Memorial Day evening. I'm Steve Seal. It's nice to be with you to enjoy music together. And coming up, the work known as the Americana Symphony, subtitled Variations on Appalachia Waltz. And if that is a familiar construction to you, Appalachia Waltz, then maybe you enjoy the CD that came out, hard to believe, 30 years ago by Mark O'Connor, Yo-Yo Ma, and Edgar Meyer by that name. Well, Mark O'Connor made a symphony out of much of the music from that CD, and it's beautiful. We'll enjoy it in about 15 minutes. This is from the German composer Hermann Goetz, his Spring Overture.

0: Taking a look at the forecast for tonight, it should be partly to mostly cloudy across the state, with a slight chance for showers and thunderstorms earlier in the evening. Lows in the mid to upper 40s in most places. Low 50s in Cheyenne and Casper. Only the upper 30s in Pinedale. Tomorrow, partly to mostly sunny, with a chance for scattered showers and thunderstorms, especially in the afternoon. There will be a bit of a breeze in most places, too. Highs will be in the 70s and 80s in many places. In the 60s in Laramie, Rollins, and Rock Springs. Low 90s in Sheridan and Gillette.
1: Franz Schubert's Hark, Hark, the Lark is a lied, an art song. So that would originally have been for voice and piano. This is actually an arrangement just for piano that was made by Franz Liszt, in fact, of this piece by Schubert. And we'll hear it played by Georges Bolette.

0: Hark, Hark, the Lark by Franz Schubert, played by Georges Bolet.
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0: Taking a look at the forecast for tonight, it should be partly to mostly cloudy across the state, with a slight chance for showers and thunderstorms earlier in the evening. Lows in the mid to upper 40s in most places. Low 50s in Cheyenne and Casper. Only the upper 30s in Pinedale. Tomorrow, partly to mostly sunny, with a chance for scattered showers and thunderstorms, especially in the afternoon. There will be a bit of a breeze in most places, too. Highs will be in the 70s and 80s in many places. In the 60s in Laramie, Rollins, and Rock Springs. Low 90s in Sheridan and Gillette.
1: Cecilia McDowell is a contemporary British composer, and this is a piece of hers entitled The Gentle Dove, with Peter Sigerlis playing the clarinet and the Chamber Ensemble of London, conducted here by Peter Fisher, music of Cecilia McDowell.

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0: Taking a look at the forecast for tonight, it should be partly to mostly cloudy across the state, with a slight chance for showers and thunderstorms earlier in the evening. Lows in the mid to upper 40s in most places. Low 50s in Cheyenne and Casper, only the upper 30s in Pinedale. Tomorrow, partly to mostly sunny, with a chance for scattered showers and thunderstorms, especially in the afternoon. There will be a bit of a breeze in most places, too. Highs will be in the 70s and 80s in many places, in the 60s in Laramie, Rollins, and Rock Springs, low 90s in Sheridan and Gillette.
1: The British composer David Bruce says that Wallace Stevens' poem 13 Ways of Looking at a Blackbird is one of his favorites. And it's moving to him partly because he says it circles around the mystery without ever trying to explain it. The poem seems to have a gaping hole at its center, which is the very mystery, the indecipherable cause, quote unquote, that it reflects upon. And he says his favorite is the image of the quote unquote shadow of the blackbird in the seventh stanza. The blackbird might be God or life or death. And if it's any of those things, how much more mysterious is its shadow? The Shadow of the Blackbird by David Bruce, played here by Bruce Levingston.

The Shadow of the Blackbird by the British composer David Bruce. That music placed by Bruce Levingston here on Extra Eclectic. Bird music this week. I'm Steve Seal. Thanks for tuning in. This is from the late Canadian composer Jocelyn Morlock. And it's called Oiseau Blues et Sauvage, or Wild Blue Birds, the Vancouver Symphony Orchestra, conducted by Bramwell Tovey.

0: Shin Kwan Lin leading the Eastman Saxophone Project in Skylark Lullaby by Jennifer Beller. The sound of saxophones in our ears. Rest in peace to the great Sonny Rollins, who has passed away at the age of 95. Don't forget the show's archive is online at yourclassical.org. I'm Steve Seal. It's Extra Eclectic.
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Taking a look at the forecast for tonight, it should be partly to mostly cloudy across the state, with a slight chance for showers and thunderstorms earlier in the evening. Lows in the mid to upper 40s in most places. Low 50s in Cheyenne and Casper, only the upper 30s in Pinedale. Tomorrow, partly to mostly sunny, with a chance for scattered showers and thunderstorms, especially in the afternoon. There will be a bit of a breeze in most places, too. Highs will be in the 70s and 80s in many places, in the 60s in Laramie, Rawlins, and Rock Springs, low 90s in Sheridan and Gillette.

0: Piano Trio No. 1 by Johannes Brahms, performed by pianist Jeremy Dank, violinist Joshua Bell, and cellist Stephen Isserles.
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0: 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Court Mazur conducted the London Philharmonic Orchestra.
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1: Good morning. 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

0: Introduction and March from Sleeping Beauty by Tchaikovsky. Leonard Slatkin conducted the St. Louis Symphony Orchestra. I'm Jalene Kahn. 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

0: The setting for this opera is the city of Palermo on the Italian island Sicily in 1282. The region was occupied by the French at the time. Of course, revolutionary plots and intrigue are afoot, and lovers become entangled in webs of deceit. It all culminates in a massacre of the French at the hands of the Sicilians. Yes, Giuseppe Verdi distills the action into an ambitious ballet movement. We'll have four seasons from Sicilian Vespers by Verdi coming up. I'm Kevin O'Connor. Good morning.
1: With Danielle Yawovietska. Iran's Revolutionary Guard have said they have the right to retaliate against violations of the ceasefire after the US carried out renewed airstrikes on Iranian missile sites and mine-laying boats. In Qatar, Iranian officials are continuing to discuss a possible deal with the US. Here's James Landale.
2: The ceasefire between the US and Iran has become even more fragile. American commanders said they attacked missile launch sites and mine-laying vessels in southern Iran in an act of self-defense. The Iranian Revolutionary Guard said they had a legitimate right to retaliate against what they considered a breach of the truce and claimed they had shot down a US drone. Iran's supreme leader, Mujtaba Khamenei, whose health and whereabouts remain unclear, issued a message on social media saying there was no longer any safe place for US forces in the Gulf and the region would no longer be a shield for American bases.
1: The Israeli military has intensified airstrikes across Lebanon after the Prime Minister Benjamin Netanyahu said his country was at war again with Hezbollah. The Lebanese National News Agency said 12 people were killed in overnight strikes on the town of Mashgara. Yolande Nell reports.
3: Israel says it's attacking Hezbollah in self-defense as the Iran-backed armed group continues to launch explosive drones at its soldiers in southern Lebanon and Israeli civilians across the border. The Israeli military says its latest strikes targeted Hezbollah weapons depots, command centers, observation posts, and other infrastructure. Residents of Nabatir in southern Lebanon have been warned to leave ahead of planned attacks there. Last night, the Israeli Prime Minister Benjamin Netanyahu said he'd told the Israeli military to press harder on the gas pedal to deal with Hezbollah.
1: Health officials in Gaza say at least five people have been killed in an Israeli strike that hit a refugee camp in the centre of the Palestinian enclave. Medics and residents in the Maghazi camp say an Israeli drone fired a missile as people were confronting an anti-Hamas militia group. Britain's Prime Minister Keir Starmer has said his government will put together a game-changer policy to take on social media giants to protect children. Earlier, Britain's top doctors said social media ranked alongside smoking as a threat to the health and well-being of young people. Ellen Room's son died aged 14 after taking part in a viral TikTok challenge.
4: I absolutely think it is a product, and just like any other product, I was reading yesterday actually about Peloton bikes. Peloton bikes were removed because children were injuring themselves on it. Now, they weren't even dying, they were injuring, and the product was removed and then before it was released back into the market. Why are we not doing that with social media? It is a product. Let's remove it. They can make it safe. It needs to be the technology companies that make it safe. And then when it's safe, we can consider giving it back.
1: World News from the BBC. The chairman of...
5: For Wyoming Public Radio News, I'm Charles Palkey. The Snake River reached peak flow in mid-May. It was about 40 days earlier than usual due to this spring's warm temperatures. River runners say it may still be a decent summer due to the management of the Jackson Lake Dam. KHOL's Jenna McMurtry reports.
6: Rendezvous River Sports owner Aaron Pruzon says additional releases out of Jackson Lake Dam are underway. That's to help downstream farmers in Idaho during the drought. It's also good news for whitewater enthusiasts on the Snake.
7: Just a perfect level for kayaking, you know, maybe a teeny bit low on the rafting side, but not terrible.
6: Irrigation needs downstream will also keep a steadier flow out of the dam for longer than usual. If anything, he says local rivers will be more accessible for whitewater newcomers this summer. Fall, however, could see record low levels at Jackson Lake Dam. I'm Jenna McMurtry, KHOL News.
5: Federal lawmakers are recrafting regulations around nuclear power to speed up development. Wyoming Public Radio's Hannah Mertzbach reports that could include materials used in plants.
8: The Build Nuclear with Local Materials Act aims to reduce the cost of building reactors. So commercial-grade steel and concrete would be allowed in parts of plants that aren't related to safety, rather than more expensive nuclear-grade materials.
9: That means more opportunities for local manufacturers, suppliers, and skilled workers, while reducing unnecessary costs.
8: Wyoming Republican Senator Cynthia Lummis and Arizona Democratic Senator Mark Kelly led a recent hearing on the bill. They say allowing commercial-grade materials won't make reactors less safe. But the Union for Concerned Scientists, Edwin Lyman, isn't so sure.
10: If you're bending those rules or you're weakening them, that is going to have safety consequences.
8: He says if the bill passes, safety could be compromised when retrofitting plants with new materials. For Wyoming Public Radio, I'm Hannah Mersbach.
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0: The song Get Happy, American Standard, was the first collaboration of Harold Arlen and Ted Kohler. They met in the Remnick Publishing Office in New York. Arlen played his untitled melody on the piano for Kohler. The piece contained a repeated rhythmic figure that suggested the words get happy to Kohler, who knew that the phrase came from the African-American gospel music tradition and referred to the experience of receiving the Holy Spirit during a church service. Here is a 9:15 review, Get Happy, Harold Arlen. Jenny Lynn is the pianist.

It should be partly to mostly sunny with the chance of scattered showers and thunderstorms in the afternoon. It might get a bit windy, too. Highs in the 70s and 80s in most places, into the low 90s in Sheridan and Gillette. Winds should ease up as the evening progresses, and it will be partly to mostly cloudy with a slight chance of rain early in the evening and clearing up later on. Lows in the 40s and 50s and high

0: Images for Orchestra, Iberia on Highways and Byways, up by Claude Debussy. It was.
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0: giddy late 20s, the peak of the jazz age, George Gershwin could do no wrong. Thanks to a string of hits on the stage and loads of songs co-written with his brother Ira, he was a musical Midas, it seemed. But Gershwin wanted more than fame. He took a trip to Paris, dreaming of some classical inspiration. In short, he wanted membership in a club that had eluded him until that time. The resultant work, An American in Paris, George Gershwin, Maura, and the piece itself on its way. I'm Kevin O'Connor. Good morning.
1: Anderson. Iran's Revolutionary Guard have said they have the right to retaliate against violations of the ceasefire after the US carried out renewed airstrikes on Iranian missile sites and mine-laying boats. They also said they had fired at a US drone and fighter jet. The US has not confirmed this. Tom Simons is in Washington.
2: Very little is being said. US CENTCOM is saying nothing other than that this strike happened in the area and was self-defense and to protect our troops from threats posed by Iranian guards. It has been reported here that two mine-laying boats were seen operating near the Straits of Hormuz or in the Straits of Hormuz, and that that was the reason for the attack. Not the first time the ceasefire has been violated in this way, but clearly the Americans are very intent on saying this was just self-defense. On we go with the negotiations.
1: The UK's Maritime Trade Operations Centre, which monitors international shipping routes, says a tanker has reported what it described as an external explosion off the coast of Oman. The vessel and its crew are reported to be safe, although some fuel has been discharged into the sea. Israel has carried out waves of airstrikes across Lebanon despite a nominal ceasefire. The Lebanese National News Agency said 12 people were killed in overnight strikes on the town of Mashgara. Israel says it was acting in self-defense as Hezbollah continues to launch explosive drones. Lina Sinjab is in Beirut.
3: There were many strikes that took place in the south of the country, including this town where, you know, the strikes were intensified. We're still not sure about the casualties that were caused because of this strike. But last night was like in a state of panic in the country, especially here in the capital, Beirut. The south have been subject to airstrikes and evacuation orders almost on a daily basis, although yesterday was really intensified. The Israeli army saying they've targeted 100 facilities and locations affiliated to Hezbollah.
1: Britain's Prime Minister Keir Starmer has said the government will put together a game-changer policy to take on social media giants to protect children. Today sees the end of a consultation to help the government decide what action to take. Our technology editor Zoe Kleinman has this report.
4: Some of the ideas the government wanted people's opinions about included things like restricting the design features that keep us all on social media for longer, things like auto-scrolling, or introducing an overnight curfew, or limiting children's access to AI chatbots. The big headline, of course, was banning social media for under 16s altogether.
5: There's debate about whether a social media ban is the best way forward. In Australia, many children have found ways around it. Some campaigners say it should be up to the tech companies to make the platform safer rather than taking them away from young people.
1: Zoe Kleinman reporting, BBC News. The chairman.
6: For Wyoming Public Radio News, I'm Charles Pelkey. Due to an unusually warm winter, the Snake River reached peak flow in mid-May. That's a few weeks ahead of schedule, but water won't be low all summer.
7: In order for irrigators in Idaho to get the water they need to water their crops, more water than normal will be released out of Jackson Lake.
6: That's Kathy Lynch. She's the Wyoming Water Policy Advisor at Jackson Hole Trout Unlimited. The lake hit its peak in May, but could still reach record lows by fall. That could dry up some of Grand Teton's marinas earlier than usual. But the worst of the drought will more likely be felt next year.
7: If we have a good winter with more normal precipitation and temperatures, we can have a good snowpack and refill a lot of these reservoirs. But if we don't, next summer could be a lot different as far as flows and water availability go.
6: For now, fish in the Snake's tributaries could temporarily benefit from lower flow with more habitat options. Analyses of neighborhoods burned by wildfires show that homes usually catch fire from floating, burning embers. A new designation in Wyoming aims to help prevent that. It's called the Wildfire Prepared Home Program, and it has a checklist of steps homeowners can take to lessen the likelihood their house would burn in a wildfire. Laura Blau is with the company offering the program. She says protecting against embers is the first step.
8: So making sure that you enclose all your vents with 1/8-inch metal mesh. And that allows the embers to probably catch in the vent. If they do squeeze through, they won't have enough energy to ignite anything.
6: And once all those steps are completed, the program certifies the home as wildfire prepared, which could help keep or lower home insurance premiums. This is Wyoming Public Radio News.
0: Good morning. Hope you had a nice holiday weekend, and we begin our weekday here with a feature we've been bringing you a couple of times a day at this time, the most beautiful thing. May is Mental Health Awareness Month, and we're pairing music for you to help with your meditative routines and just dealing with stress and mental health. Camille Saint-Saëns wrote the entire suite Carnival of the Animals as a lighthearted satirical joke to amuse friends and blow off a bit of steam. Terrified it would make it look unserious, he actually banned the publication or public performance of the suite during his lifetime. The Swan was the lone exception. It was the only movement he permitted others to hear and publish. It's that one most beautiful thing.

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It should be partly to mostly sunny with a chance of scattered showers and thunderstorms in the afternoon. It might get a bit windy, too. Highs in the 70s and 80s in most places into the low 90s in Sheridan and Gillette. Winds should ease up as the evening progresses, and it will be partly to mostly cloudy with a slight chance of rain early in the evening and clearing up later on. Lows in the 40s and 50s and high 30s in Pinedale. And tonight's moon will be a waxing gibbous at 81% of full.

0: Three Spirituals, arranged by Adolphus Hale Stork. That was Joanne Folletta and the Virginia Symphony Orchestra. I'm Kevin O'Connor. It's yourclassical.org.
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0: This music, along with a horror film about an anthropology student, Helen Lyle, who decides to write a thesis about local legends and myths in Chicago. One of those legends is a one-armed man who is said to appear when you say his name five times in front of a mirror. He's known as the Candyman. Helen finds out that many of the locals are really afraid and fear for their lives should he appear. When she ignores their warnings and continues her research, a series of horrible murders begins, causing her to wonder if that legend might be true after all. The music, by Philip Glass, is on the way in just a bit. I'm Melissa Owsley.
1: Listen. Iran's Revolutionary Guard have said they have the right to retaliate against violations of the ceasefire after the US carried out renewed airstrikes on Iranian missile sites and mine-laying boats. They also said their air defense units had shot down a US drone and fired at a fighter jet that entered Iranian airspace, Amir Nada reports.
2: The US has called it self-defense. I think there'll be some seeing this as one of a number of outbursts of violence throughout the ceasefire period, with both sides trying to reassert their aggressive posturing and indicating that they are both prepared to return to fighting should ceasefire negotiations break down. Iran has already commented saying it reserves the right to respond. And then we've had a report in the past hour or two of a tanker in the waterway near Oman that has been damaged in an explosion. It's unclear if it was directly targeted or if it hit a mine.
1: Israel has carried out waves of airstrikes across Lebanon despite a nominal ceasefire. A reporter for the Lebanese National News Agency says 12 people were killed in overnight strikes on the town of Mashgara. From Jerusalem, here's Yoland Nell.
3: Israel says it's attacking Hezbollah in self-defense as the Iran-backed armed group continues to launch explosive drones at its soldiers in southern Lebanon and Israeli civilians across the border. The Israeli military says its latest strikes targeted Hezbollah weapons depots, command centers, observation posts and other infrastructure. Residents of Nabatea in southern Lebanon have been warned to leave ahead of planned attacks there. Last night, the Israeli Prime Minister Benjamin Netanyahu said he'd told the Israeli military to press harder on the gas pedal to deal with Hezbollah.
1: The chairman of one of the world's biggest oil companies, BP, has been unexpectedly sacked less than a year into his job. Albert Manifold is also being dismissed as a director. There's been no comment from Mr. Manifold. His departure is the latest in a series of upheavals at BP. Simon Jack has the details.
4: Concerns over Albert Manifold included behaviour described by one source as bullying and overbearing. A second source agreed with that description and added that dismissing him was, in their words, a big lever to pull. You wouldn't do it unless it was serious. BP declined to comment on allegations of bullying, but said in a statement it had been surprised and disappointed to learn of governance, oversight and conduct issues it deemed unacceptable. Shares in BP fell 6% on the announcement.
1: Britain's Prime Minister Keir Starmer has said his government will put together a game-changer policy to take on social media giants to protect children. He pledged to do so very quickly. Earlier, Britain's top doctors said social media was as big a risk to young people as smoking. Today sees the end of a consultation to help the government decide what action to take. World News from the BBC. The European
5: For Wyoming Public Radio News, I'm Charles Palkey. The Snake River reached peak flow in mid-May. It was about 40 days earlier than usual due to this spring's warm temperatures. River runners say it may still be a decent summer due to the management of the Jackson Lake Dam. KHOL's Jenna McMurtry reports.
6: Rendezvous River Sports owner Aaron Pruzon says additional releases out of Jackson Lake Dam are underway. That's to help downstream farmers in Idaho during the drought. It's also good news for whitewater enthusiasts on the Snake.
7: Just a perfect level for kayaking. You know, maybe a teeny bit low on the rafting side, but not terrible.
6: Irrigation needs downstream will also keep a steadier flow out of the dam for longer than usual. If anything, he says local rivers will be more accessible for whitewater newcomers this summer. Fall, however, could see record low levels at Jackson Lake Dam. I'm Jenna McMurtry, KHOL News.
5: Federal lawmakers are recrafting regulations around nuclear power to speed up development. Wyoming Public Radio's Hannah Mertzbach reports that could include materials used in plants.
8: the Build Nuclear with Local Materials Act aims to reduce the cost of building reactors. So commercial-grade steel and concrete would be allowed in parts of plants that aren't related to safety, rather than more expensive nuclear-grade materials.
9: That means more opportunities for local manufacturers, suppliers, and skilled workers, while reducing unnecessary costs.
8: Wyoming Republican Senator Cynthia Lummis and Arizona Democratic Senator Mark Kelly led a recent hearing on the bill. They say allowing commercial-grade materials won't make reactors less safe. But the Union for Concerned Scientists, Edwin Lyman, isn't so sure.
10: If you're bending those rules or you're weakening them, that is going to have safety consequences.
8: He says if the bill passes, safety could be compromised when retrofitting plants with new materials. For Wyoming Public Radio, I'm Hannah Merzbach.
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11: Good morning. It is 6 minutes past the hour. I hope you had a pleasant, perhaps long weekend for Memorial Day. It's good to have your company on this Tuesday morning. It is a Tuesday. Before we get to some of the music that Philip Glass wrote for a horror film called The Candyman, here is March of the Little Lead, or I think of them as Tin Soldiers. The composer is a Frenchman, organist, conductor, Gabriel Pianet, and his piece is played, appropriately, by the Paris Orchestra.

March of the Little Lead Soldiers by Gabriel Pianet. That was Jean-Pierre Jacquiat and the Paris Orchestra performing. Philip Glass, American composer, has written quite a bit of movie music. Some of the films you might recognize, Notes on a Scandal, The Truman Show, The Fog of War. This one flies under the radar. It's from a horror film called The Candyman, and this suite of about 5 minutes long is performed here by the group called La Pieta. They're with piano, and they're led by violinist Angèle Dubois.

0: Members of Wyoming Public Radio's Leadership Circle play a large role in supporting the public radio service that so many of us in Wyoming rely on. Thanks to Penny Mann and John Wood from Lander, John and Pam Babson, along with Aaron and Tamsin Prusan.
1: The four wind instruments are flute, clarinet, horn, and bassoon. The ensemble Vienna Berlin in Rossini's Quartet or Sonata No. 2.

0: It should be partly to mostly sunny with the chance of scattered showers and thunderstorms in the afternoon. It might get a bit windy, too. Highs in the 70s and 80s in most places into the low 90s in Sheridan and Gillette. Winds should ease up as the evening progresses, and it will be partly to mostly cloudy with a slight chance of rain early in the evening and clearing up later on. Lows in the 40s and 50s and high 30s in Pinedale. And tonight's moon will be a waxing gibbous at 81% of full.
1: Here's the last movement from the Symphony No. 2 in D major by Brahms, the Vienna Philharmonic, under Leonard Bernstein.

0: That was the last movement from the Symphony No. 2 in D major by Johannes Brahms, the Vienna Philharmonic Orchestra, conducted by Leonard Bernstein. I'm Melissa Owsley. Thank you so much for listening this hour.
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1: Here's the Belcha Quartet in the String Quartet No. 10 in E-flat by Schubert.

0: It should be partly to mostly sunny with the chance of scattered showers and thunderstorms in the afternoon. It might get a bit windy, too. Highs in the 70s and 80s in most places into the low 90s in Sheridan and Gillette. Winds should ease up as the evening progresses, and it will be partly to mostly cloudy with a slight chance of rain early in the evening and clearing up later on. Lows in the 40s and 50s and high 30s in Pinedale. And tonight's moon will be a waxing gibbous at 81% of full.
1: Daniel Harding is the new music director of the Los Angeles Philharmonic. His career started when he was 17. Simon Rattle hired him to spend a year as his assistant in Birmingham. When he was 21, he joined the Berlin Philharmonic as assistant to Claudio Abbado. And since then, he's held a number of his own positions, including 19 years with the Swedish Radio Symphony Orchestra and more than 20 with the Mahler Chamber Orchestra, which he helped found. Here he is with Many Forces in the Bavarian Radio Symphony Orchestra and Chorus with Karl Orff's music.

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0: Well, I don't think I've ever heard that before. A concert piece by Cécile Chaminade. That was Danny Driver Piano with the BBC Scottish Symphony Orchestra. The conductor was Rebecca Miller. I'm Melissa Owsley.
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2: Violinist Baiba Skrida never gets tired of playing Mozart's concertos because she says he gives you so much freedom to have fun with the pieces and to experiment. She's recorded all of them, and here she is in the Concerto No. 1 with the Swedish Chamber Orchestra.

0: Named for a Haitian general during the Haitian Revolution, that was Toussaint Louverture by Samuel Coleridge Taylor. Performed there by the National Philharmonic Orchestra. The conductor was Michael Repper. I'm Melissa Owsley.
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0: Concerto Grosso No. 5 from the Opus 6 by Handel. That was the Academy of St. Martin in the Fields, led by Iona Brown. I'm Melissa Owsley. Thank you for listening today.
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1: Hi, I'm Scott Blankenship with a symphony that's full of longing, sorrow, humor, and aspiration. Quite literally, because those are the names for each individual movement of William Grant Still's Symphony No. 1 Afro-American. Each of the movements is closely associated with excerpts of poems by Paul Laurence Dunbar, and Still's goal was to demonstrate how the blues could be used in orchestral music, and became the first symphony by a black composer to be performed by a major orchestra. Here's Chicago Sinfonietta.

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0: Variations on I Got Rhythm by George Gershwin. That was Jonathan Scheffer conducting Eos Orchestra and Michael Boryskin playing the piano.
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0: Before Carmen made him famous, Georges Bizet had already tried his luck in the theater. And that's when he learned what it felt like to be attached to a stinker. He wrote the incidental music for a play called L'Arlésienne in 1872, and the production was a disaster. Critics savaged it, audiences stayed away, and the play itself was promptly forgotten. The one thing everyone agreed on, though, Bizet's music was the only good thing about it. So he salvaged the best bits, assembled it into a concert suite, and let the play sink without him. L'Arlésienne Suite number 1 is 25 minutes ahead.
1: Israeli troops have expanded their offensive in southern Lebanon, calling on residents to leave as they attack villages both from the ground and with airstrikes. Military sources say troops are advancing beyond a demarcation line Israel has established several kilometres inside Lebanese territory. John Sudworth reports from Mashgara in eastern Lebanon, where the authorities say 11 people have been killed in Israeli strikes.
2: Rescue crews are frantically digging through the rubble as two tiny arms poke through a hole they've made. Caked in dirt and dust, 7-year-old Mohammed is eventually pulled to safety. The strikes here were part of a wave of intensifying Israeli action ordered in response to the increasingly deadly use of new fiber-optic drones by Hezbollah. There are plenty of Lebanese who despise Hezbollah, who blame it for dragging this country into war. But there's also little support for Israel, deep anger over the growing number of civilian deaths, and no easy answers as this country once again finds itself in a spiral of violence.
1: A Syrian official says the authorities in Damascus have located remnants of the clandestine chemical weapons program that was developed under Bashar al-Assad. Syria's representative to the UN watchdog on chemical weapons said munitions similar to those used to carry out gas attacks during the Syrian civil war had been found. Mohammed Khatoub also said several former military and other officials had been arrested on suspicion of involvement in the programme. The European Union chief, Ursula von der Leyen, says Russia is trying to destabilise Europe by diverting Ukrainian drones into Allied airspace. She made the accusation following talks with Baltic leaders, a week after a drone alert in Lithuania saw people ordered to shelter in underground bunkers. Here's Paul Moss.
3: The good news, as far as Ukraine is concerned, is that its drones are striking targets ever deeper into Russian territory. But this seems to have prompted Russia to hack into the drones' guidance systems, with some then heading for friendly countries instead. Recent months have seen drone alerts in Lithuania, Latvia and Estonia. And it does show a vulnerability in those countries' defences, the head of the European Union's Commission, Ursula von der Leyen, warned on Tuesday. This is the reality, she said, on NATO's eastern border, a reality the rest of Europe could soon face.
1: The Mexican government says it's arrested El Chinacate, the nephew of Joaquin El Chapo Guzman, the former boss of the powerful Sinaloa drug cartel. Mexican media named him as Isai Martinez Cepeda. The US wants his extradition on charges of organized crime and drug trafficking. In a seemingly linked operation, more than 650 kilos of cocaine and 150 firearms were seized in Chiapas State. BBC News. NASA has given further details of its plans to establish a permanent base on the moon. It said the plan is for the facility to be built over the next 7 years, with the base expected to cover hundreds of square kilometres. As Palab Ghosh reports, the first three missions of the construction project were also announced.
4: NASA has unveiled the first three moon base missions, but all depend on private companies hitting an ambitious timetable. Moon Base 1 will see Jeff Bezos' Blue Origin company send the first privately funded lander to the lunar South Pole to test technology for future astronaut landings and carry NASA science instruments. Moon Base 2 will use Astrobotic's Gryphon lander to deliver a record half ton of cargo, including a rover to trial vehicles, logistics and autonomous operations that might one day support astronauts driving around the lunar base. Moonbase 3 will focus on pure science.
1: Palab Ghosh reporting. A chemical tank rupture at a pulp and paper mill in the US state of Washington has left at least one person dead and other casualties. Here's the fire department chief, Mike Gorsuch.
5: There were multiple critical injuries and patients were transported to hospitals in Longview and throughout the Vancouver-Portland area. We can also confirm there were fatalities related to the incident. At this time, there are also individuals who remain unaccounted for as crews continue the recovery and accountability operations.
1: Authorities said the incident involved a vat of highly corrosive alkaline liquid used in papermaking and known as white liquor. President Trump has suffered two setbacks in his effort to redraw congressional boundaries to favor his Republican Party. The state Senate in South Carolina rejected a proposal to eliminate a seat held by the Democrat Jim Clyburn, a black congressman. And a court has thrown out a proposal to close one of the two black-majority congressional districts in Alabama. That's the latest BBC News.
0: BBC. Now, if there was such a thing as top 40 radio stations in the late 1800s, Antonin Dvorak's Slavonic dances would have been played so frequently, you're guaranteed to have gotten sick of them. Here's one of the one in a form of a polka. It's number 3, played by José Serebrière conducting Bournemouth Symphony Orchestra.

Lisa Beznosiuk playing flute with the concert, and Trevor Pinnock conducting. That was the Flute Concerto No. 6 by Antonio Vivaldi.

0: 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Wyoming Public Radio's Leadership Circle members have expanded reporting to cover statewide issues. Thanks to Scott Smith and Deb Balmer of Pinedale, Janine and David Lloyd, along with Tim and Karen Blaney.
1: Coming up in less than 5 minutes, a tale of longing, obsession, and thwarted desire. And it still wasn't interesting enough to get people into the theater. But you'll hear music from the play L'Arlésienne by Georges Bizet in just a few minutes. But first is Claude Debussy's music inspired by a Robert Burns poem, La Fille aux Chevaux de l'Homme. And it's a rather simple poem about a young woman sitting in a field of flowering flax, and her hair is the same color as the flax blossoms.

0: Quintet of Kenna Masons with Theme and Variations from the Trout Quintet by Franz Schubert.
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0: deal. Then on Wednesday, an overcast morning will turn to afternoon rainstorms across much of the east and central regions. Out west, it'll be sunny and breezy.
1: Let's finish the hour with a finale. It's from the Symphony No. 7 by Beethoven, with the late Michael Tilson Thomas conducting the San Francisco Symphony.

0: What a pairing. Michael Tilson Thomas. He died last month at 81 years old. And one of the great Beethoven conductors of his generation. He was conducting the San Francisco Symphony in the finale from Beethoven's Symphony No. 7. That's music for this hour. Thanks a lot for your company for it. I'm Scott Blankenship.
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0: Tchaikovsky's Fifth Symphony is a brooding and serious work. Four movements that wrestle with destiny and doubt. You know, all the big questions. And then right in the middle of it all that existential heavy weather, Tchaikovsky wrote a waltz. Not a tragic one, just a regular old waltz. It's elegant and lilting, as if he briefly forgot what kind of symphony he was in the midst of writing and decided to lighten the mood instead. Coming up in just 15 minutes, the third movement, the waltz of Tchaikovsky's Fifth, is on the way.
1: Lebanon says 31 people have been killed in strikes by Israeli forces as they expand their war against Hezbollah. Among the sites damaged was a hospital in the southern city of Nabatea. Benjamin Netanyahu says Israel is trying to prevent Hezbollah launching drones. Amir Nader reports.
2: We've already heard from Hezbollah today saying that they engaged a unit of Israeli troops heading towards the city of Nabatea. Hezbollah claimed to repel a unit of Israeli troops who were heading in that direction. There has been an order by the Israeli military telling that city and many other towns and villages, any residents that remain, that they should leave ahead of planned attacks. So indeed, we are getting the sense that this will be an expanded ground offensive alongside this increased intensity of airstrikes we're seeing throughout the country.
1: Israel says it has attacked the new head of Hamas's military wing in Gaza, despite the nominal ceasefire there. Mohammed Odeh was appointed after Israel killed his predecessor this month. Palestinian health officials say three people were killed and more than 20 injured in an Israeli strike on a residential building in Gaza City. This man was caught up in it.
3: There was a sudden airstrike by Israeli warplanes. It was a surprise. They hit a rooftop apartment in a building with three missiles. Weren't simple missiles, they were heavy ones. There is no ceasefire. Day and night there's shelling. The shelling is constant here. They say there's a ceasefire, but there is none for us. This is the atmosphere during Eid al-Adha, as you can see. It is Eid now.
1: Mexico says it has arrested El Chinacate, the nephew of Joaquin El Chapo Guzman, the former boss of the Sinaloa drug cartel. The US wants him extradited on charges of organized crime and drug trafficking. NASA has given more details of plans to establish a permanent base on the moon. It hopes to have structures on the surface that will enable humans to live and work there by 2033. Here's NASA's chief, Jared Isaacman.
4: I'm often asked why we send our astronauts into such harsh and dangerous and unforgiving environment of space, and we go for the technology we will pioneer to get there, the science and all that we will learn that will make life better here on Earth, to advance humankind on this great adventure, to inspire the next generation to do it better than we can, and to be very clear, to master the skills for where we will inevitably go next.
1: President Trump has suffered two setbacks in his effort to redraw congressional boundaries to favor the Republicans. The South Carolina Senate rejected a proposal to eliminate a seat held by the Democrat Jim Clyburn, a black congressman, and a court threw out a proposal to close one of two black majority districts in Alabama. World News from the BBC. The International Monetary.
5: For Wyoming Public Radio News, I'm Melody Edwards. Federal lawmakers are recrafting regulations around nuclear power to speed up development. Wyoming Public Radio's Hannah Mersbach reports that could include the materials used in plants.
6: The Build Nuclear with Local Materials Act aims to reduce the cost of building reactors. So commercial-grade steel and concrete would be allowed in parts of plants that aren't related to safety, rather than more expensive nuclear-grade materials.
7: That means more opportunities for local manufacturers, suppliers, and skilled workers while reducing unnecessary costs.
6: Wyoming Republican Senator Cynthia Lummis and Arizona Democratic Senator Mark Kelly led a recent hearing on the bill. They say allowing commercial-grade materials won't make reactors less safe. But the Union for Concerned Scientists, Edwin Lyman, isn't so sure.
8: If you're bending those rules, you're weakening them, that is going to have safety consequences.
6: He says if the bill passes, safety could be compromised when retrofitting plants with new materials. For Wyoming Public Radio, I'm Hannah Merzbach.
5: A new grand jury re-indicted the 9 defendants whose cases were dismissed due to misconduct by Wyoming's U.S. District Attorney. Wyofile reports Darren Smith was confirmed as Wyoming's attorney for federal court cases last week. That's after 3 judges dismissed several of the felony cases he was prosecuting due to comments he made that could have prejudiced members of the jury. He also passed out business cards to jurors. Those cases will now proceed. Smith faced stiff criticism during his confirmation vote over his lack of experience in the courtroom. His legal background was in estate planning and real estate law. He'll serve a 4-year term. In weather, a drizzly night across Wyoming. Sheridan could even get some thunderstorms. That rain could come with wind across the south and central regions. 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
0: Hi, I'm Scott Blankenship. Glad you're here. Julius Röntgen kept his finger right on the pulse of the international music scene, but his own work stayed rooted in the Leipzig school, probably because that's where he started cutting his musical teeth. And yet, for some reason, his music seems to be on the back burner, or worse, just a footnote as far as Dutch composers go. Here's his 6 early Netherlands dances, and it's the North German Radio Philharmonic performing.

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1: Johann Sebastian Bach's Italian Concerto was published way back in 1735. Starting out as a masterful solo keyboard work that captures that grand spirit and alternating feel of an orchestral concerto. Next, you're going to hear it orchestrated, or rather arranged, by Hubert Kappel for the Amadeus Guitar Duo.

0: Today's programming is made possible in part by generous guests from Sarah Brown Matthews and Jim Brown, Gary and Ann Norwood, along with Lynn Williamson and Dan Houck, members of Wyoming Public Radio's Leadership Circle.
1: It'll be a drizzly night across Wyoming. Sheridan could even get some thunderstorms. That rain could come with wind across the south and central regions. Rock Springs could get 20-mile-an-hour gusts, but it'll be drier there. An unseasonably warm night, lows just down into the 40s and 50s, upper 30s around Pinedale. Then on Wednesday, an overcast morning will turn to afternoon rainstorms across much of the east and central regions. Out west, it'll be sunny and breezy.
2: 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One of his recorder concertos, and this is Lucy Horsch playing the recorder with Academy of Ancient Music.

0: That's the Academy of Ancient Music with Lucy Horsch joining in on recorder for a recorder concerto in F major, written by Giovanni Sammartini.
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